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7: 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Back to the Diamond. Mariners, an 8-3 win over the Angels, who now have 51 losses on the season. That's tied for the most in the American League. 29th road loss of the season. That is most in the American League. Brian Wu gets the win. He goes to 7-6 for the Mariners. Speaking of

0: Attorney Gordon McKernan, Baton Rouge, LA 22-13-634.
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2: What's up?
0: You were talking about the New Orleans Saints and how well they did in the offseason compared to, like, what has been the standard of the NFL and the Kansas City Chiefs.
2: Mm-hmm.
0: Do you want to guess what the ESPN.com grade was for the New Orleans Saints in their offseason compared to even a team like the Chiefs?
2: So we're talking everything from free agent signs,
0: free agent trades, draft
2: trades, everything from the beginning of the league year.
0: It has a biggest move, move that they liked, and move that they disliked.
2: So they gave him a grade, like a letter grade, right?
0: Yeah, I'll give you this.
2: I'm going to say a B plus or like an A minus.
0: All right, so the Kansas City Chiefs got a C plus.
2: Oh, wow. Okay.
0: And the New Orleans Saints got a B. It says biggest move, drafting receiver Jordan Tyson. Move that they liked, signing guard David Edwards from the Buffalo Bills. Move they disliked was signing running back Travis Etienne Jr. from Jacksonville Jaguars.
2: Interesting.
0: And about the deal to bring in Etienne to New Orleans, he said the Saints brought in somebody to help Tyler Shuck, but I cannot get behind this deal, especially at $12 million per year. Though Etienne is coming off a good season in which he recorded 44 rushing yards over expected, which is stupid. It's the dumbest thing I've ever heard. He finished with fewer rushing yards than expected the prior two seasons. That's the stupidest thing I've ever read. 44 rushing yards more than expected.
2: Who's the stupid guy that wrote it?
0: What? NFL Next Gen Stats? Huh? Who's expecting him?
2: They know the game plan?
0: Y'all know the game plan?
2: That's weird.
0: Y'all know the runs? Y'all know the defenses are running against and what's supposed to? Running back's not an expected position. Like, you break tackles and you find crease. That's the dumbest thing I've ever read.
2: Y'all know, they know, like, how many teams are playing that, like, specialize in bear fronts and have good run game stoppers?
0: He had a good season. He had 44 rushing yards over expected per NFL Next Gen Stats. What? I'm sorry. That derailed my
2: just some guy in his basement. I expected him to get 840. Got 847.
0: It would go on to say, regardless of that.
2: Regardless of that.
0: Talks about AK and him remaining on the team. So I guess, like, why would you do it if you had AK? Well, I mean, Alvin Kamara's numbers have declined, too. Not just in expected rushing stats, but in actual, like, stats. That contract for a player without a great track record isn't worth it.
3: I mean, he's got a pretty good track record.
2: I thought it was a nice move.
3: I mean, he may make it less yards than expected from someone just sitting on the couch.
0: Next gen stats.
3: He's been pretty consistent for the most part. Like, he was bad in 24, that whole offense. Remember, Trevor Lawrence was terrible. He only had 2 touchdowns that year. But he's been in the league 4 years, and he's had 1,000 yards 3 times.
0: Yeah. He was 8th in carries, 11th in yards, 18th in touchdowns, an average over 4 yards a carry. But it's not just what he can do running the football. We also know in his career, he's had at least 35 catches in every season. 35, 58, 39, 36. So it's another portion of his game. He had 6 receiving touchdowns last year. So, I'm sorry. That next-gen stat. I was not expecting to read that.
2: Like, I'm trying to go back, and maybe you can, might be a little bit better at recalling Kellen Moore's history as an offensive coordinator, running back seasons. So, obviously, the most recent one, Saquon having his best year of his career under Kellen Moore as offensive coordinator. Not making comparisons here.

0: It's game day, America. 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

0: in this segment. And the thing that really got me thinking about that is a change in the New Orleans Saints odds for their win total. So the Saints win total opened 7.5. It was a DraftKings. It was even money. The over on the Saints win total at DraftKings when it opened in February was even money, 7.5. By June 1st, minus $1.15. Now here on July 1st, it is minus $1.20. There is a lot of money coming in on the Saints over their win total. That's why earlier when we discussed, you know, Ben Solak earlier today at ESPN, he had his bold prediction piece, 10 bold predictions for the 2026 season. And one of them was the Saints would win the division. And I'm like, you know, not actually that bold of a prediction anymore because it feels like a lot of people are going that direction. Definitely the betting public. We could talk if that's a good thing or a bad thing for the New Orleans Saints. If you're wondering, for what it's worth, in the last 5 seasons, the Saints have gone under their win total 3 times. The Saints' win total in the last 5 years is 1-3-1. So they had a push in there in 2021. So, I mean, betting-wise, statistically would tell you no. But if the Saints are going to win the division, it would stand to reason they have to go over their win total. 8 wins, won the division a year ago. Over 7.5 would be 8 wins. And there's a lot of people backing that here, so much that it's gone from even money back in February to minus $1.20 here on July 1st. So 6 months time. So why? Why is the love there for the New Orleans Saints? Well, I would tell you, just from a betting public standpoint, the love is probably there for the New Orleans Saints because, well, Tyler Shuck, he's great, right? Tyler Shuck's going to be fantastic. He's going to take that next step. Jordan Tyson is drafted there. All of the reasons you're seeing in, like, the public eye. For me, why I think it's really going to be realistic for the New Orleans Saints, yes, one of the reasons is Tyler Shuck. I expect the offense to take a really big jump this year. I do. I love the pieces they surrounded him with. I think you're going to run the football better behind a much better offensive line. You're going to need guys to stay healthy up there. But you feel really good about 4 of your 5 offensive linemen now. You've added A-Chain. It certainly seems like Alvin Kamara is going to be part of this team in some capacity for part of the year. So you feel good there. You spend 3 draft picks on wide receivers, including your top 10 pick, your first round pick on Jordan Tyson. You've really set that unit up for success, and they showed strides down the stretch of last year when they had nobody except Juwan Johnson, Chris Olave, and Tyler Shuck on the team. That's what it felt like. Aldrick Estime had a nice couple of games as well. So yes, I think that's going to happen. Defense, I have my concerns about. I have my concerns about this team replacing DeMario Davis. He played over 1,000 snaps for a year ago. I have my concerns about this team replacing Alante Taylor, who also played 1,000 snaps for you over a year ago. Does it sound like Jonas Sanker has really taken a hold of that Alante Taylor role, that star position? It does. And do I think that could be pretty seamless? I do, because you still have some really good options on the back end to play your deep safety positions. Like, I like that aspect. But it's going to take multiple linebackers to get close to replicating the production that DeMario Davis gave you. Nonetheless, that's not even counting his leadership ability. Having Cam Jordan back goes a long way to that, but Cam Jordan, DeMario Davis, both great leaders, different people. I really value that stuff. I think that matters. When that face that you've been able to look at in that defensive huddle when things aren't going well, who can steady things, both with his leadership and production, when that's gone, who's going to be that guy? It's easy to say Cam Jordan, but Cam Jordan's not going to be out there for every snap. We know that. That does concern me, and by the way, I still think you're bad at cornerback. So pass rush is going to be key too. The defense bothers me because while they were great down the stretch, they were awful. They were awful. Early in the year. You look at the Saints' schedule from earlier in the year, in 2025 when they were playing teams, like when they were playing contenders. He gave up 44 to Seattle, 31 to the Bills, 34 to the Rams, 26 to Chicago. They weren't good. Only when you played Carolina and the Jets, and the Falcons, did you see 17, 6, 17. Like, that matters. So I do. I have my concerns there with the Saints defense. Special teams I'm very encouraged by. And I think that could be a real difference maker for the Saints winning the division in 2026. They were abysmal on special teams a year ago. It cost you games. We don't need to go through all of them again. But Seattle, you were down 20 to nothing in a blink, largely due to special teams. Game, week 18 game against Atlanta. You missed a key field goal in the first half. You end up losing that game by 2 points. And that got you your fourth place schedule, which we're going to get to. But that matters. Your first game against Atlanta, if Blake Groupie hits his first two field goals, you're tied going into the fourth quarter. Instead, you lose by 2 touchdowns. But I think you're going to be better. I like the addition of Ryan Wright at punter. I like that you have multiple options at returner with the addition of Berrion Brown and what you saw from Mason Tipton down the stretch. I like that Anfernee Jennings and Tyree Wilson are trying to really take a role on special teams. I think you're going to be better there. And then you brought in Tanner Brown, who's just kicking 60 yarders left and right in the UFL on the way to a championship season there, in on a 2-year contract to complete with Charlie Smith. I really think you're going to be much improved in special teams, which is good because, again, that cost you games a year ago. And I think that's really kind of the hidden gem here for New Orleans when you talk about what could put them over the top for a division championship. I truly believe that. And then there's the division around you. The NFC South stinks. And you get a fourth place schedule in a bad league. The Carolina Panthers, the New Orleans Saints beat the Carolina Panthers twice last year. Twice. That team won the division. That team was in the playoffs. That team wasn't very good. And now they have to play a first place schedule. I like how that works out on paper for the New Orleans Saints, right? I like that the Panthers have to play the Bears and the Eagles and the Packers and Denver and Baltimore and Cincinnati and Seattle. I love that. I think that's great for the Saints' chances to win the division. The Tampa Bay Buccaneers, who lost key veteran and leaders off their team and are still old in some areas, have a lot of nice young weapons, but you're going to be counting on rookies to replace some of your veterans this year. And you're playing a second-place schedule. I like that. And Todd Bowles is probably on the hot seat. You know, that makes me happy. Because Tampa Bay is the favorite to win the division. And the Saints are right behind them. Another reason, it's really not a bold prediction. They have the second-best odds to win the division. But that's encouraging to me. And I think the Falcons are actually just going to stink. Because I don't really think Tua is any good. And if they have to play Michael Penix, I think that's going to go horrible as well. So, like, if you're asking me who I think is going to finish last in the league, I actually think Atlanta's going to finish last in the league. I don't think the Falcons are going to be very good. All that around them, I think the Saints are going to improve. And the biggest question I actually have is their defense. Which defense was the real defense? Your first half of the year, your second half of the year? That question is going to have to be answered pretty early on this year if you're the New Orleans Saints, because you got to get off to a good start. And you open with back-to-back road games at Detroit and at Baltimore. We're going to get an answer there pretty quick. But can the Saints win the division? Absolutely. Is that a fair expectation? Yes. Should that be the expectation? Honestly, I think so. And the betting public is backing that with the win total. And you've got national analysts now predicting it as well. That's a fair expectation for the New Orleans Saints, is a NFC South division title and a return to the playoffs for the first time since Sean Payton was your coach. All right, we're going to grab a break. We'll come back on the other side. World Cup, USA and Bosnia. Give you a quick, brief thumbnail preview on that before we get to Otter Locks as well. Stick around. It's AFR.
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0: All right.